0: 52nd edition of the race, which is the first leg of the Triple Crown. This is CBS News.
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8: Your North Country weather. Some showers are possible early as a low pressure system pulls away from the region as skies begin to clear overnight. Areas of frost are possible late with lows in the mid-30s. We could see areas of frost tomorrow morning. Otherwise, the day will bring mostly sunny skies with highs in the upper 50s. Clouds increase tomorrow night with a chance of showers after midnight and lows in the mid to upper 30s. More showers are possible on Saturday as clouds begin to give way to partial sunshine with highs in the mid-50s. Lingering showers are possible Saturday evening with partly to mostly cloudy skies overnight and lows in the mid to upper 30s. More clouds than sunshine for Sunday with another chance of showers and highs in the mid 50s. It'll be partly sunny and breezy to start the week Monday as a warming trend begins with highs in the low to mid 60s. The breeze continues Tuesday with partly to mostly cloudy skies as temperatures climb into the low to mid 70s. I'm meteorologist Morgan Bolton. That's your latest forecast from North Country 1320 and 100.1 WCVR.
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0: 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Can't get enough of bluegrass? Tune in at midnight for an hour of bluegrass on the Midnight Jamboree, only on North Country 1320 at 100.1 WCVR. Let's take a look at the North Country weather forecast right after this.
1: Hi, everyone. I'm Craig Orndorff. On the next Weekend in the Country, we're going back to May of 1994. Paula Jones sued President Clinton for sexual harassment. An Ohio teenager was caned in Singapore. And the top movie was Four Weddings and a Funeral. And making hit records were Clint Black, Shenandoah, John Barry, Faith Hill, and George Strait. We'll have them and more on the next Weekend in the Country.
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3: Your North Country weather. Some showers are possible early as a low pressure system pulls away from the region as skies begin to clear overnight. Areas of frost are possible late with lows in the mid 30s. We could see areas of frost tomorrow morning. Otherwise, the day will bring mostly sunny skies with highs in the upper 50s. Clouds increase tomorrow night with a chance of showers after midnight and lows in the mid to upper 30s. More showers are possible on Saturday as clouds begin to give way to partial sunshine with highs in the mid 50s. Lingering showers are possible Saturday evening with partly to mostly cloudy skies overnight and lows in the mid to upper 30s. More clouds than sunshine for Sunday with another chance of showers and highs in the mid 50s. It'll be partly sunny and breezy to start the week Monday as a warming trend begins with highs in the low to mid 60s. The breeze continues Tuesday with partly to mostly cloudy skies as temperatures climb into the low to mid 70s. I'm meteorologist Morgan Bolton. That's your latest forecast from North Country 1320 and 100.1 WCVR.
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0: 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I bet you're wondering what you're going to do this week. Well, we have just the thing for you. It's the North Country calendar, and it's coming right up.
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3: 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Vermont Philharmonic this Sunday at 2 p.m. at the Barry Opera House on North Main Street in Barry, featuring Beethoven's Violin Concerto with soloist Arturo Delmoni. 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And the Spitfire Grill, running through May 17th at the Eclipse Grange Theater in Thetford Hill. 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
2: I'm Heather Bosch. President Trump confirmed on Air Force One today that he is reviewing a new Iranian proposal to end the war.
3: Doing very well with regard to Iran. Again, they want to make a deal. They're decimated. They're having a hard time figuring out who their leader is. They don't know who their leader is because their leader is gone.
2: The U.S. is warning shipping companies they could face potential sanctions if they pay Iran to let them pass through the Strait of Hormuz, a critical passageway for gas and oil tankers. The U.S.-Israeli war against Iran is entering its 10th week. There's a winner in the Kentucky Derby, as heard on NBC Sports.
4: Here's Golden Tempo! Golden Tempo and Sheree DeVoe make history in the Kentucky Derby over Renegade in a final time of 202.27 seconds.
2: Sheree DeVoe is the first woman to train the winner of the opening leg of the Triple Crown. Bankrupt budget carrier Spirit Airlines shut down today. CBS's Ali Bauman reports.
5: Flyers are frustrated by the sudden impact.
6: Yeah, we had to book new flights with a different airline. It's just been us here with three kids.
5: Loyal customers say they're worried, with Spirit gone, about what air travel options remain for those on a budget.
7: I feel like Spirit is just affordable.
5: Spirit told its customers it will automatically refund any tickets purchased through the airline with a credit or debit card.
2: Analysts say high fuel prices due to the Iran war likely contributed to Spirit's failure, and they're prompting drivers to make changes. More from CBS's Ali Bauman.
8: Betsy Thomas says she's cutting back.
9: Cutting down our commutes, maybe going out a little bit less. I'm nervous about how the price of gas is going to affect things like groceries.
8: Others are ditching the pump for the plug.
10: EVs are selling themselves.
8: That switch can lead to more than $2,000 in savings a year for a fully electric vehicle and $1,500 for a hybrid. That's according to the U.S. Energy Department.
2: Look up for another show in the skies. CBS's Allison Keyes explains.
11: The Eta Aquarid meteor shower is underway, carrying debris from Halley's Comet. But a bright moon will make it tough to see this year. It's set to peak on Tuesday night into Wednesday. It is best seen from the Southern Hemisphere, and it is spectacular. Those living north of the equator can still see it, where sky fans will be able to glimpse from 10 to 30 meteors per hour.
2: If you want to watch, find the darkest possible location just before dawn. Make sure to let your eyes adjust to the dark first. 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
14: Your North Country weather. Some showers are possible early as a low pressure system pulls away from the region as skies begin to clear overnight. Areas of frost are possible late with lows in the mid 30s. We could see areas of frost tomorrow morning. Otherwise, the day will bring mostly sunny skies with highs in the upper 50s. Clouds increase tomorrow night with a chance of showers after midnight and lows in the mid to upper 30s. More showers are possible on Saturday as clouds begin to give way to partial sunshine with highs in the mid 50s. Lingering showers are possible Saturday evening with partly to mostly cloudy skies overnight and lows in the mid to upper 30s. More clouds than sunshine for Sunday with another chance of showers and highs in the mid 50s. It'll be partly sunny and breezy to start the week Monday as a warming trend begins with highs in the low to mid 60s. The breeze continues Tuesday with partly to mostly cloudy skies as temperatures climb into the low to mid 70s. I'm meteorologist Morgan Bolton. That's your latest forecast from North Country 1320 and 100.1 WCVR.
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0: 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We have an update on the weather right after this.
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2: Your North Country weather. Some showers are possible early as a low-pressure system pulls away from the region as skies begin to clear overnight. Areas of frost are possible late with lows in the mid-30s. We could see areas of frost tomorrow morning. Otherwise, the day will bring mostly sunny skies with highs in the upper 50s. Clouds increase tomorrow night with a chance of showers after midnight and lows in the mid to upper 30s. More showers are possible on Saturday as clouds begin to give way to partial sunshine with highs in the mid-50s. Lingering showers are possible Saturday evening with partly to most cloudy skies overnight and lows in the mid to upper 30s. More clouds than sunshine for Sunday with another chance of showers and highs in the mid 50s. It'll be partly sunny and breezy to start the week Monday as a warming trend begins with highs in the low to mid 60s. The breeze continues Tuesday with partly to mostly cloudy skies as temperatures climb into the low to mid 70s. I'm meteorologist Morgan Bolton. That's your latest forecast from North Country 1320 and 100.1 WCVR.
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0: 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We're going to take a break and have a look at the North Country calendar right after this.
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2: 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I'm Craig Orndorff. On the next Weekend in the Country, we're going back to May of 1994. Paula Jones sued President Clinton for sexual harassment. An Ohio teenager was caned in Singapore. And the top movie was Four Weddings and a Funeral. And making hit records were Clint Black, Shenandoah, John Barry, Faith Hill, and George Strait. We'll have them and more on the next Weekend in the Country.
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1: 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Your home for original reporting.
2: I'm Heather Bosch. President Trump says he's reviewing an Iran proposal to end the war and that Iran is eager to make a deal with the U.S. and Israel.
3: If we left right now, it would take them 20 years to rebuild. But we're not leaving right now. We're going to do it so nobody has to go back in 2 years or 5 years.
2: The war, entering its 10th week, continues to push up fuel prices. AAA says the average price for a gallon of gas in the U.S. is $4.43 a gallon. But CBS's Abu Ali says that is fueling business for some.
4: Even if the gas prices go down, it's still a big difference.
5: This growing stack of paperwork tells that story at GS Motors in Hopkins. Pavel Inatovich owns this used EV-focused dealership. He says rising gas prices make these vehicles a hot commodity.
4: Sales are doubled, super busy, a lot of foot traffic, a lot of people calling. A lot of people come in for test drives, and a lot of people buying.
2: Analysts say high fuel prices were likely the last straw for money-troubled Spirit Airlines. CBS's Allie Bauman explains.
6: The airline ran out of cash after two bankruptcy filings in the last 2 years. Today, Spirit's CEO said there was no alternative, blaming the sudden and sustained rise in fuel prices.
7: Jet fuel prices are up more than 70% since the war with Iran began.
2: Critics say the U.S. Supreme Court has weakened the Voting Rights Act and states are already taking steps that would put black and brown voters at a disadvantage. More from CBS's Nicole Killian.
8: Before the Supreme Court ruling, at least seven states had already passed new congressional maps as part of mid-decade redistricting. Now, several southern states are using the high court's decision to justify changes before the midterms, including Florida, Alabama, and Tennessee.
2: Drug maker Dango Laboratories filed an emergency appeal today after an appellate court blocked distribution of its abortion pill by mail, according to the Washington Post. More women are obtaining abortion pills that way since Roe versus Wade was overturned. And now, a man who lost his luggage before he even got to the airport, thanks to a driverless car.
9: Dai Jin says when his Waymo dropped him off at a terminal at San Jose's airport, he got out and pressed the button to open the car's trunk to collect his luggage. But the trunk didn't open, and the car took off. He called Waymo, but was told the car couldn't turn around in time for his flight. Waymo offered to ship his luggage to his destination, but said he would have to pay the shipping fees. He made the trip without any of his clothes or work materials. Michael Wallace, CBS News.
2: Waymo operates autonomous cars in 10 major U.S. cities. This is CBS News.
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17: Your North Country weather. Some showers are possible early as a low-pressure system pulls away from the region as skies begin to clear overnight. Areas of frost are possible late with lows in the mid-30s. We could see areas of frost tomorrow morning. Otherwise, the day will bring mostly sunny skies with highs in the upper 50s. Clouds increase tomorrow night with a chance of showers after midnight and lows in the mid to upper 30s. More showers are possible on Saturday as clouds begin to give way to partial sunshine with highs in the mid-50s. Lingering showers are possible Saturday evening with partly to most cloudy skies overnight and lows in the mid to upper 30s. More clouds than sunshine for Sunday with another chance of showers and highs in the mid 50s. It'll be partly sunny and breezy to start the week Monday as a warming trend begins with highs in the low to mid 60s. The breeze continues Tuesday with partly to mostly cloudy skies as temperatures climb into the low to mid 70s. I'm meteorologist Morgan Bolton. That's your latest forecast from North Country 1320 and 100.1 WCVR.
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skin. 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I had everything that money could bring, and I took it all with a gun.

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0: 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Stick around. We're going to take a look at the North Country weather forecast in just a little bit on your home for all things country.
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2: Your North Country weather. Some showers are possible early as a low pressure system pulls away from the region as skies begin to clear overnight. Areas of frost are possible late with lows in the mid 30s. We could see areas of frost tomorrow morning. Otherwise, the day will bring mostly sunny skies with highs in the upper 50s. Clouds increase tomorrow night with a chance of showers after midnight and lows in the mid to upper 30s. More showers are possible on Saturday as clouds begin to give way to partial sunshine with highs in the mid 50s. Lingering showers are possible Saturday evening with partly to mostly cloudy skies overnight and lows in the mid to upper 30s. More clouds than sunshine for Sunday with another chance of showers and highs in the mid 50s. It'll be partly sunny and breezy to start the week Monday as a warming trend begins with highs in the low to mid 60s. The breeze continues Tuesday with partly to mostly cloudy skies as temperatures climb into the low to mid 70s. I'm meteorologist Morgan Bolton. That's your latest forecast from North Country 1320 and 100.1 WCVR.
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2: I'm Heather Bosch. President Trump says Tehran is eager to make a deal to end the U.S.-Israeli war against Iran. He says he's reviewing a proposal from Iran and that U.S. forces have seized at least three ships since starting a blockade of the Strait of Hormuz.
3: America became, in its own president's words, a pirate nation.
4: Who would have thought we were doing that? We're like pirates. We're sort of like pirates.
3: The world's most critical oil choke point has effectively been shut down. 3,000 ships a month before the war, now to almost none.
2: CBS's Remy Innocencio says because the strait is a vital passageway for oil tankers, fuel prices have soared. That is getting part of the blame for Spirit Airlines ending operations today. CBS's Olivia Gasses.
5: The near doubling of fuel prices that led to Spirit's collapse is one of the starkest business losses of the Iran war so far. But the administration is pointing the finger elsewhere.
6: We had an airline go down because the markets were trying to allow two airlines to merge, make them stronger, and offer more competition for the American consumer.
7: Transportation Secretary Sean Duffy blamed Spirit Airlines' demise on the Biden administration for blocking a merger with JetBlue in 2024. The previous administration denied the deal over concerns it would remove a low-cost carrier and raise prices.
2: AAA says gas prices have reached a national average of $4.43 a gallon. Critics say a U.S. Supreme Court ruling this week essentially weakened the Voting Rights Act and will put black and brown voters at a disadvantage. CBS's Nicole Killian explains.
8: The Supreme Court's 6-3 decision to strike down Louisiana's congressional map hits right in the heart of Cleo Field's seat.
9: The district was created. First of all, Louisiana's minority population, black population, is over a third of the state.
8: The Democrat represents the 6th congressional district, which slinks from Shreveport to Baton Rouge. But the high court ruled the newly drawn majority-minority district was an unconstitutional gerrymander since it was based on race. Congressman Troy Carter represents the other majority-minority district in New Orleans.
10: It can wipe out both of our seats.
2: An historic win at the Kentucky Derby today, as heard on NBC Sports.
11: Here's Golden Tempo! Golden Tempo! And Serena DeVoe make history in the Kentucky Derby over Renegade in a final time of 202.27 seconds.
2: Golden Tempo was trained by Sherry DeVoe, who becomes the first woman to train the winner of the opening leg of the Triple Crown. This is CBS News.
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13: Hi, everyone. I'm Craig Orndorff. On the next weekend in the country, we're going back to May of 1994. Paula Jones sued President Clinton for sexual harassment. An Ohio teenager was caned in Singapore. And the top movie was Four Weddings and a Funeral. And making hit records were Clint Black, Shenandoah, John Barry, Faith Hill, and George Strait. We'll have them and more on the next Weekend in the Country.
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14: Your North Country weather. We could see some showers early from a system pulling away from the region before skies become partly cloudy overnight tonight with lows in the mid-30s. More sunshine than clouds as high pressure takes control to end the week tomorrow with highs in the low to mid-50s. It'll be partly cloudy with areas of frost possible tomorrow night and lows in the low 30s. Partly to mostly sunny on Saturday with a slight chance for some showers in the afternoon as temperatures return to the low to mid-50s. Lingering showers are possible Saturday evening with skies becoming partly cloudy overnight with lows in the mid-30s. A mix of sunshine and clouds to end the weekend on Sunday with another chance of showers and highs in the low to mid-50s. Mostly sunny skies return to start the week on Monday as a warming trend begins and highs in the upper 50s. I'm meteorologist Morgan Bolton. That's your latest forecast from North Country 1320 and 100.1 WCVR.
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3: Your North Country weather. We could see some showers early from a system pulling away from the region before skies become partly cloudy overnight tonight with lows in the mid-30s. More sunshine than clouds as high pressure takes control to end the week tomorrow with highs in the low to mid-50s. It'll be partly cloudy with areas of frost possible tomorrow night and lows in the low 30s. Partly to mostly sunny on Saturday with a slight chance for some showers in the afternoon as temperatures return to the low to mid-50s. Lingering showers are possible Saturday evening with skies becoming partly cloudy overnight with lows in the mid-30s. A mix of sunshine and clouds to end the weekend on Sunday with another chance of showers and highs in the low to mid-50s. Mostly sunny skies return to start the week on Monday as a warming trend begins and highs in the upper 50s. I'm meteorologist Morgan Bolton. That's your latest forecast from North Country 1320 and 100.1 WCVR.
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2: 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Don't miss out on all that's happening around the area. 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
1: Donald Trump's Truth Social post against Pope Leo is unprecedented in the history of the presidency and the papacy. It really goes without saying that no president ever made such a shocking statement, even as popes disagreed with their wars. Once again, Donald Trump has broken the mold. In fact, he smashed it on the ground and stomped on it. I could write an entire series responding to each line of Trump's post, the distortions, the exaggerations. And to be fair, Trump was triggered by, among other things, news of Pope Leo's meeting at the Vatican with Democrat political strategist David Axelrod, which was then followed by Nora O'Donnell's 60 Minutes interview with the three most left-wing cardinals in the American church, Blaise Cupich, Joseph Tobin, and Robert McElroy. Naturally, Trump suspected a plot against him. Among those cardinals, McElroy is highly ideological and really lacks the measured temperament of Pope Leo. He went hard after Trump's war with Iran, declaring it immoral and unjust, using language not used by the more careful Pope Leo, who's an Augustinian who knows just war doctrine, declared McElroy categorically, "This is not a just war," unquote. For weeks, McElroy has been making such statements. And that's unfortunately typical of McElroy and very much an illustration of why many in the church tried to urge Pope Francis not to appoint him as Archbishop in Washington, D.C. last year. He's a lightning rod. And Donald Trump fumed, ignited, and launched. Nonetheless, the Trump post was filled with reckless charges against the Pope, including his claim there and elsewhere that Pope Leo, quote, thinks it's okay for Iran to have a nuclear weapon, unquote. The Pope never said any such thing. Writing on each line of a Trump True Social post would bring me only misery, including from the type of Trump supporters who erupt at anyone who dares to criticize even his worst and most indefensible outbursts. By the way, I voted for him. Those people will smear me, too, just as many of them are now doing with the Pope, following the lead of their president in a campaign of calumny against the Bishop of Rome. But as someone who just published a 400-plus page biography of the new American pontiff, that's me, I wrote that book, I do have the knowledge to answer one particularly outrageous jaw-dropping statement in Donald Trump's True Social post. It was President Trump's self-absorbed claim that if it wasn't for him, American Cardinal Robert Francis Prevost wouldn't be Pope. Quote, if I wasn't in the White House, Leo wouldn't be in the Vatican, unquote, Trump insisted. Well, that's ludicrous. That assertion is ridiculous and based on no evidence whatsoever. It's a total fabrication of Donald Trump's own mind. Here are some basic facts. On May 7, 2025, 133 cardinal electors walked into the Sistine Chapel to pick the next pope. A vote of 89 ballots would decide the new head of the Holy See. The cardinals came from all parts of the earth. The largest region represented was Europe, which hosted 39% of the electors. Among the 52 voting cardinals from Europe, a third were Italians. About 18% were from the Asia-Pacific region, another 18% from Latin America and the Caribbean, 12% from Sub-Saharan Africa, 10% from North America, and a small portion of 3% from the Middle East and North Africa. Among these were 10 cardinal electors from the United States. In all, according to reports from Vatican insiders, and I break this all down in my book on Pope Leo, these cardinal electors gave 108 votes to American Cardinal Robert Francis Prevost. It was quite a consensus. It was a landslide. Now, when these men walked into the Sistine Chapel on May 7th, the year of our Lord, 2025, to meet under Michelangelo's last judgment, their minds were fixed on their church, their savior, their flock. They looked to the Holy Spirit for guidance. They thought of Jesus. They were not thinking of Donald Trump. President Trump doesn't like the new pope. We get it. He made that abundantly clear. It also needs to be made clear to him that as much as his world he thinks revolves around him, the cardinal's choice of the new pope had nothing to do with him. For American Radio Journal, I'm Paul Kengor. Check out my new book, American Pontiff, on Pope Leo.
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0: Institute is completely funded through the generosity of individuals, corporations, and philanthropic foundations, which underwrite the costs of this program. 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
3: I'm Vicki Barker. After the shutdown of budget carrier Spirit Airlines, this furloughed employee fears
4: prices are going to spike on every airline. So it's going to be a very difficult challenge now for the passengers and the aviation industry. For me, it's a big hit.
3: And CBS travel editor Peter Greenberg says more pain may be in store.
5: We're going to see a number of low fare carriers either merge, be acquired, or fail because the business model no longer works in an economic environment that's this harsh.
3: Food and fuel prices pushed up by the ongoing closure of the Strait of Hormuz and the U.S. blockade of Iranian ports. But President Trump is convinced Iran will blink first.
6: They want to make a deal. They're decimated. They're having a hard time figuring out who their leader is.
3: The president sounding skeptical about Iran's latest ceasefire plan.
7: He posted online about the proposal, writing, "Can't imagine that it would be acceptable in that they have not yet paid a big enough price for what they have done to humanity and the world over the last 47 years.
3: CBS's Wendy Gillette. That Boeing 747 controversially donated to President Trump by Qatar's royal family is almost ready to fly as Air Force One.
8: The Air Force says the jet could be ready by this summer. The free jet, worth hundreds of millions of dollars, wasn't exactly free. It cost some $400 million to refurbish and upgrade it with top-secret communications equipment. When the donation was first announced, it sparked numerous security, political, and ethical concerns, including whether it violated the Emoluments Clause against accepting such gifts. But President Trump defended it, saying it would be stupid to refuse the offer. The plane is to be used for a few years, then retired into the future Trump Presidential Library. Linda Kenyon, CBS News, Washington.
3: Two drug makers are appealing to the Supreme Court to immediately restore full access to the abortion pill. This after a lower court on Friday temporarily restricted abortion providers nationwide from prescribing the pills by telemedicine or sending them by mail, even to states where abortion is legal. CBS News legal analyst Thane Rosenbaum calls this the latest knock-on effect from the Dobbs decision, which overturned Roe v. Wade.
9: After the Dobbs decision, many states passed legislation making it more difficult to have access to abortions. Other than traveling to blue pro-choice states, pregnant women depended on the abortion pill being mailed to them after scheduling a telemedicine visit. Unless the Supreme Court blocks the ruling from the Fifth Circuit, many will be denied abortions. The abortion drug accounts for half of all abortions in the United States.
3: Friday's ruling requires all abortion pills to be picked up in person at a pharmacy. This is CBS News.
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13: Here's your latest North Country weather. Good deal of cloudiness through today due to a frontal passage. This cold front will lead to scattered showers at times. Highs will be 50 to 55 this afternoon. As showers end tonight, skies will become partly cloudy. Lows are going to drop down to about 35 overnight. Tomorrow, high pressure builds in. We'll enjoy a partly to mostly sunny day. Temperatures are 50 to 55 tomorrow afternoon. Tomorrow night, we're partly cloudy. Some areas of frost developing as temperatures fall back to about 30 to 35. During the day Saturday, we'll see morning sun, some afternoon cloudiness, and maybe a stray shower. Temperatures on Saturday, 50 to 55. Sunday looks very similar. Partial sun, maybe a stray afternoon shower. Highest temperatures on Sunday will be 50 to 55. And for Monday, we should be mostly sunny, a little warmer, with highs between 55 and 60. That's your latest North Country weather on AM 1320 and 100.1 FM WCVR. I'm meteorologist Rob Carolyn.
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0: 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We have an update on the weather right after this.
1: Hi, everyone. I'm Craig Orndorff. On the next Weekend in the Country, we're going back to May of 1994. Paula Jones sued President Clinton for sexual harassment. An Ohio teenager was caned in Singapore. And the top movie was Four Weddings and a Funeral. And making hit records were Clint Black, Shenandoah, John Barry, Faith Hill, and George Strait. 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
5: Here's your latest North Country weather. Good deal of cloudiness through today due to a frontal passage. This cold front will lead to scattered showers at times. Highs will be 50 to 55 this afternoon. As showers end tonight, skies will become partly cloudy. Lows are going to drop down to about 35 overnight. Tomorrow, high pressure builds in. We'll enjoy a partly to mostly sunny day. Temperatures are 50 to 55 tomorrow afternoon. Tomorrow night, we're partly cloudy. Some areas of frost developing as temperatures fall back to about 30 to 35. During the day Saturday, we'll see morning sun, some afternoon cloudiness, and maybe a stray shower. Temperatures on Saturday, 50 to 55. Sunday looks very similar. Partial sun, maybe a stray afternoon shower. Highest temperatures on Sunday will be 50 to 55. And for Monday, we should be mostly sunny, a little warmer, with highs between 55 and 60. That's your latest North Country weather on AM 1320 and 100.1 FM WCVR. I'm meteorologist Rob Carolyn.
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5: Good morning. Hi, this is John, and you're waking up with Rise Up Country. It's where we meet every Sunday morning to get our weekly dose of inspiration and a message of hope. You know, today I'm going to be sharing some of the stories that you've called in and shared with us. And my guest today is singer-songwriter Paul Overstreet. I'll be talking to Paul and a number of country artists who have recorded his music. He was recently inducted into the Country Music Hall of Fame. And he'll be the first one to tell you it didn't come easy, because no matter what profession you're in, it takes hard work.
6: There was this one gentleman who told me that, he said, you get up every morning and you go and do your work. You write your songs. You do what it is that you do. Then you can go to the country club and play golf. Then you can do all that stuff in the afternoon. But the first thing you do every day is you work.
5: So who taught you the value of hard work? I'd love to hear your story about him. Give me a call at 844-717-7774.

0: dreaming. Thanks for calling Rise Up Country. So where did you learn all about hard work?
1: We were raised on a farm, and my mom worked outside and inside and cooked 3 meals a day. And we grew up, all her kids go to work every day, and we appreciate what we were taught.
0: Well, there's nothing wrong with someone teaching you about hard work, is there?
1: No, because it carries through all your life. What's

0: On today's Rise Up show, we are going to feature a number of songs written by Paul Overstreet and talk to some of the artists who recorded them. But right now, I've got Paul on the line because he was recently inducted into the Country Music Hall of Fame. First of all, congratulations. And secondly, how did it feel when you got that call?
1: Oh, man, it was kind of a special moment. I was actually on a boat. We were taking a cruise, and I was sitting at a table like 10 people, and my wife's phone rang, and I was like, "You're using your phone on the boat?
0: Yeah, on vacation? Come on."
1: On vacation. And she's like, "It's for you." She handed me the phone, and this sweetest lady, Sarah Trahern, she was like going, "I'm letting you know that you are being inducted into the Country Music Hall of Fame this year." I was like, "What?" Sarah was the sweetest she could be. Her voice was so sweet. And she just said, "You're forevermore, you're going to be on that wall with all the people that have gone before you." Like, she just mentioned that my name would always be
0: immortalized.
1: Yeah.
0: Well, you know what I was thinking, too, is if you think about it and go generations, right? At some point, someone's going to walk through that hall and go, "Hey, you know what? That was my great-great-granddaddy."
1: Wow. That's a pretty heavy piece of information that when you get it, you know, it's a little bit of a shock, you know, and it's hard to really compartmentalize it, you know, and so you just do your best, you know. I don't know if it's really sunk in yet.
0: Here's Paul with his first number one, "Daddy's Come Around to Mama's Way of Thinking."
2: Daddy's

0: Good morning. Thanks for calling Rise Up Country. And I guess you've got a story all about Daddy's come around to Mama's way of thinking. I want to hear it.
1: I was seeing a man. I dated him about 5 times. And he had such a trash mouth that the last lunch date that I had with him, I explained to him that nobody wants to hear this. I mean, like, he thought it was funny.
2: Right.
1: And he had been divorced from his wife. So after I said, I'm not seeing you anymore, he had gone back and talked to his wife. They got remarried. He called me and thanked me for turning his life around. Can you believe that?
0: That is great. So I guess you set the right example for him and he had to change, huh?
1: Well, the funny thing about it is I didn't know that I was setting a good example here.
2: You are funny.
1: Yeah, but anyhow, at least they're back married and they're going to church, too.
0: So funny. Hey, thank you so much for sharing that story.
1: Thanks.
0: Bye-bye.
1: Bye.
0: Here's Lee Bryce, killed the man.

0: Coming up in a few minutes on Rise Up Country, our guest Paul Overstreet is going to tell us about some mentors that taught him all about hard work. But when you talk about hard workers, that's farmers, isn't it? Just like my friend Matt from Thousand Hills Lifetime Grazed, 100% grass-fed beef. So maybe you're in the cattle business and you want to expand or you want to find out more about distribution and teaming up with Matt. Well, stick around, and I'll give you all the details.
1: If you've got a message of hope, dial 844-717-7774. Rise up!
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0: Hey, this is John, and if you're out there tending the cattle right now and working on the farm, you better listen up, because I'm here with Matt from Thousand Hills Lifetime Grazed, 100% grass-fed beef. 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

0: That's Parmalee, Just the Way. Back with the Country Music Hall of Fame's new inductee, Mr. Paul Overstreet on Rise Up Country. And earlier we were talking about getting into the Country Music Hall of Fame and how it took nothing but hard work. Who taught you all about hard work?
1: There was this one gentleman who told me that, he said, you get up every morning and you go and do your work. You write your songs. You do what it is that you do. Then you can go to the country club and play golf. Then you can do all that stuff in the afternoon. But the first thing you do every day is you work. And I had another mentor, kind of a person, tell me, said, you ever been to the fair and you go to one of those little things, booths where they have six rings for a quarter and they try to throw them on those bottles? And he said, now, who has a better chance of winning a prize, a guy that gets $5 worth of rings or a guy that gets six rings for a quarter? And I said, well, yeah, well, the guy that spends $5 and gets a lot of rings, he's got a better chance. And he goes, same way with writing songs.
0: Paul, let me ask you, do you ever sit back and think of where you came from and where you are today?
1: When you think about where I came from a small town in Mississippi, my dad was gone, you know, by the time I was seven, six, and my mom remarried, and the situation had a lot of drama. It wasn't great, but then when I thought about God, he brought me all the way from that situation to a town where I knew no one. And he put my feet into a world where, you know, you get to a place to where Country Music Hall of Fame is it's a small group of people, and that's just all God. I just have to say, you know, that's God's business. That's what he does.
0: Ever since I heard the line, old Mr. Webster can never define what's being said between your heart and mine, I've loved this song. Here's Alison Krauss, When You Say Nothing at All.

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1: Best blessings I ever had in life was the fact of being taught hard work. And that was from my great-granddaddy, my granddaddy, and my dad. Hard work was the basic of life. It's one of the greatest principles I've taught to my daughter, my two sons. It's the greatest blessing that I think any parent can ever teach to any of their children. My boys, they're sitting at 8 and 4, and one of my favorite pictures I've got hanging on my wall is my little boy. Him and I are standing outside my old Bronco, and he's got my lug wrench, and he's helping me change a rotor. And he's got the biggest grin on his face like he was at the carnival.
0: Oh, yeah. I taught all my kids how to work hard and work smart. Here's Luke Combs, Sleepless in a Hotel Room. I can

0: Rise Up Country. On today's show, we're talking to a number of country artists who have recorded music by Paul Overstreet. One of those is Kenny Chesney. He's got a great story for us coming up in just a minute. And I'm taking your calls about who taught you all about hard work.
1: If you

0: And we're live here outside the Perez family home, just waiting for the... And there they go! Almost on time this morning. 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

0: If you're just tuning in on today's Rise Up show, we're featuring Paul Overstreet's music. He recently got inducted into the Country Music Hall of Fame. And for Kenny Chesney, She Thinks My Tractor's Sexy was a great song written by Paul Overstreet. But one thing about Kenny, he knows how to kick back when he's not working hard and out on the road.
1: If I didn't have that in my life, or if I didn't have that attitude, that kind of laid-back attitude, I would be burnt out really, really earlier on in my life, you know. And when I'm on the road, there's always a place to be. Or when I'm working, there's always a place to be. There's always an expectation. There's always a reason to be somewhere and a great reason to be another somewhere else. And even when everybody knows I'm exhausted, we go, you know, we know you're tired, but we need this one more thing. And I do it. And I give a lot, but when I'm done with it, I'm done with it. When I get off stage, I leave that guy up there. You know, I don't bring that. Sometimes that guy wants to come with me. But I try my best to leave it up there and just be laid back. And there's enough time to be up there.

0: Rise Up Country, learning how to work hard and work smart. 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
1: About a month and a half ago, got a full-time job working in a group home with special needs patients. And it wasn't my dream job to start out with, but it was a full-time job. And just in the past month and a half, just the way that I love helping them, I love making a difference, and it's kind of transferred my dreams to wanting to become a nurse.
0: Well, that's a great story. Hey, keep us posted on how things are going.
1: I will. Thank you.
0: Talk to you later.
1: Bye.
0: Bye. You know, it's not about the knocking down in life, is it? It's all about the getting up. Here's Cody Johnson with The Fall.

0: Coming up next on the Good News segment of Rise Up Country, I've got a story about a man who loves his mama and figured out a way he could donate $500,000 in her name. Wait until you hear this.
1: If you've got a message of hope, dial 844-717-7774.
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0: Coming up this hour, Randy Travis and Blake Shelton are going to share their stories all about Paul Overstreet and his music.

0: Rise Up Country. Today we're featuring some of the artists and the music that was written by Country Music Hall of Fame inductee Paul Overstreet. And I wanted to play a conversation with you that I had with Randy Travis.
1: You know, something else you said that was funny was the first time you had written with Paul Overstreet, and I saw him not too long ago. And I said, yeah, Randy said that he felt more like a stenographer.
2: Oh, yeah. I was sitting there taking dictation for Paul Overstreet. That's what I was doing. And I'm just very glad that we had a tape recorder running. I learned that trick from Don Schlitz. Make a tape, turn a tape recorder on, because you are going to, somewhere in that song, sing and play something, having not written it down, and then go back to write it down and say, oh, man,
0: what was that?
2: Yeah. And I was sitting there, and Paul took a guitar in hand. We turned that cassette recorder on, and he started singing, and he didn't come, and I'm writing just as fast as I can, thinking, man. And he goes, okay, there's a verse. And he goes on into a chorus, and he finishes the chorus.

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2: Everybody talks about their mom and dads, and that's great, but my dad was my Uncle Bob. Well, I was raised with just my mother and my two sisters, but my father figure was my Uncle Bob, and he kind of showed me the ropes, and I'm 42 years old now, and I'm a mechanic, and I got a great job that I love. My Uncle Bob, he's the man. He showed me how to turn a wrench and a screwdriver 35 years ago.
1: That uncle came through. Here's Kelsey Hart with Fireworks.

0: You're listening to Rise Up Country, and I can't believe who's on the line with me right now, a little friend of ours from Lutz, Florida, that listens every Sunday morning. Good morning!
1: Hello, John Ritter. It's Cassidy from Florida.
0: Oh, hey, Cassidy. How are you?
1: Oh, yeah. We have a dog named Casey.
0: Oh, really? I just got a brand new dog, and I named him Gunner. What kind of dog do you have?
1: We have a yellow lab. What kind do you have?
0: It's a big, long name. It's called a Bouvier de Flanders. It looks like a little bear.
2: Ooh.
1: Wow.
0: Hi, Cassidy's mom. And you guys sent me a special Valentine's card that I absolutely love.
2: You remember we sent him a Valentine?
0: Yes.
1: Yeah.
0: Yes, I really love that Valentine. That was so nice. Thank you so much.
1: Thank you.
0: Listen, you'll have to look up a song I wrote that they still play at the school in Lutz. It's called Beautiful Downtown Lutz on the internet. You'll have to do that, Mom.
1: Oh, yeah.
2: Yes.
1: Oh, yeah.
2: And Cassidy wants to get baptized.
0: Well, that's going to be a fun thing. That's going to be great.
1: Yeah.
0: Well, listen, thank you so much for calling me. I think that's so sweet of you.
1: You're welcome. Bye-bye.
0: Bye-bye.
2: Thanks for answering.
0: Well, here's a special song for you, Cassidy. Dan and Shay, Bigger Houses.

Coming up in just a minute on Rise Up Country, Blake Shelton has some pretty good Blake words all about Paul Overstreet and his song, Some Beach. You know, I'm so thankful for our sponsor on Rise Up Country, Thousand Hills Lifetime Grazed 100% grass-fed beef. You know, my buddy Matt's going to tell us why Thousand Hills is better for you and where you can find it coming up. If you

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0: Rise Up Country. Today we're talking to a number of artists who have recorded music from Country Music Hall of Fame inductee Paul Overstreet. And here's what Blake Shelton had to say about Paul in recording his song, Some Beach.
1: Yeah, Paul, a lot of people are surprised that he wrote that song, you know, just being, he's more of a Christian country artist, you know, and it's like, like Paul wrote that. I asked him the other day, I said, you realize people are surprised? He goes, yeah, I don't think people realize what a dirtbag I truly am.
2: Did you ever hear Falling Down Drunk?
1: I have. Yeah. And what's another one that Hank Williams Jr.? Oh, A Lot of Liquor to Liquor, I think, is the one Hank Williams Jr. just recorded. So
2: was that by Overstreet?
1: Yeah.
2: Oh, wow.
1: Yeah, Overstreet, he's got that side of him. He's got a humorous side, you know.
3: He's a very funny guy.
1: Yeah.

0: Good morning. Thanks for calling Rise Up Country. Where did you learn about hard work?
1: It came from a family where my mom and dad worked their butts off for us kids. We didn't have much, but we understood why we didn't have much. They kept a roof over our head and the necessary things. But never once can I remember I never had a bike and I never had, you know, what all the other kids had. And bringing that into my adult life is the same way. I'm not a materialistic person. Those kind of things don't mean much to me. What does mean something to me is to make sure my bills are paid. And I get into some rough times. And I think God does that because I've always heard he never gives you anything that you can't handle.
0: Right.
1: And I think he figures, well, you handled it as a kid, you can handle it as an adult.
0: Right. Well, you know what? And you have to reflect on all the stuff you had growing up rather than the stuff that you didn't have.
1: Exactly.
0: Yeah.
1: You know, I try to teach my kids the same thing.
0: That's exactly what you need to do. Here's Luke Combs. He's sleepless in a hotel room.

0: 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Stick around and find out.
1: If you've got a message of hope, dial 844-717-7774. 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

You know, when you look at this crazy world, everybody needs the opportunity to laugh. I've played this on the show before, but every time I play it, it makes me laugh. This is called The Bagpiper at the Funeral. A bagpiper was asked by a funeral director to play at a graveside service for a homeless man. He had no family or friends, so the service was held at a cemetery out in the country. Well, the bagpiper got lost and couldn't find the directions. He showed up about an hour late, and when he got there, he noticed the funeral director was gone, the hearse was gone, so he went over. There were only the diggers and the crew left, and they were eating lunch. Well, he felt so bad, he apologized to the men for being late. He went over to the side of the grave, looked down, and saw a vault was already in place. Not knowing what else to do, he started to play. The workers put down their lunches and began to gather around him. He played out his heart and soul for the man with no family and friends. He played Amazing Grace. The workers began to weep. He wept. They all wept. When he finished, he packed up his bagpipes and started for his car. Though his head was hung low, his heart was full. As he opened the door to the car, he heard one of the workers say, "I've never seen nothing like that before. And I've been putting in septic tanks for 20 years.

0: That was Tim McGraw, Standing Room Only. Good morning. Thanks for calling Rise Up Country. Everybody's got a story, and I want to hear yours.
1: My father came from relatively poor background, and he fought and scratched and clawed and educated himself, and he became a hospital administrator. It was all about the patients and about serving those patients and the people at the hospital. And then he did this for over 40 years, and he still continues to do it today by serving on clubs and working with his church and things of that nature. And I guess I've kind of gotten it from him, because I've been in the military for 20 years and I'm also a firefighter in my hometown. And I mean, it just touches my heart to see how my dad reacts, you know, with people, and then seeing the good stuff that he does.
0: What do you do if daddy says no? Well, here's new artist Harper Grace to tell you all about it.

0: Coming up next is our tribute to the men and women who serve our country and keep us safe. We call it the Rise Up Stars and Stripes Salute.
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0: Hi, this is John, back with the Rise Up Stars and Stripes Salute. Well, in the military, teamwork makes the dream work.
20: I didn't necessarily learn teamwork until I got to boot camp at San Diego for the Marine Corps. And at that point, I was trying to do everything by myself. I didn't let others help me because I didn't trust anybody. Until about phase two of training did I realize in order to do some things, especially in the military, you have to do things as a team. And it's a good saying throughout pretty much all the military, not just the Marine Corps, that if you want to go fast, go alone. If you want to go far, go together.
0: I love the message of this song here. Trace Adkins, Till the Last Shot's Fired.
21: I was there in the winter of 64 when we camped in the ice at Nashville's door.

Well, that's it for me, John Ritter. Special thanks to Paul Overstreet, singer, songwriter, entertainer, for giving us all those great years of fabulous songs. And Blake Shelton, Randy Travis, and Kenny Chesney for sharing their memories all about the songs they recorded by Paul. Well, you know what time it is. Time to load the kids in the car. Make sure you're all wearing your seat belts, and I'll see you in church.

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2: I'm Vicki Barker. After the Supreme Court strikes down a key component of the Voting Rights Act,
3: what happened this week is nothing less than a massive and devastating blow, not only to our democracy, but particularly to people of color in the South.
2: Senator Raphael Warnock, Democrat of Georgia, on CBS's Face the Nation. Warnock is also senior pastor of Atlanta's Ebenezer Baptist Church, spiritual

0: home of civil rights leader Martin Luther King. In their 6-3 decision, the justices severely narrowed the conditions under which congressional maps can be redrawn to grant minorities better representation. After the shutdown of budget carrier Spirit Airlines, this furloughed employee fears
1: prices are going to spike on every airline. So it's going to be a very difficult challenge now for the passengers and the aviation industry. For me, it's a big hit. It's a big hit.
0: And CBS travel editor Peter Greenberg says more pain may be in store.
2: We're going to see a number of low fare carriers either merge, be acquired, or fail because the business model no longer works in an economic environment that's this harsh.
0: Food and fuel prices pushed up by the ongoing closure of the Strait of Hormuz and the U.S. blockade of Iranian ports. But President Trump is convinced Iran will blink first.
3: They want to make a deal. They're decimated. They're having a hard time figuring out who their leader is.
0: Two U.S. service members missing in Morocco. CBS's Chris Livesay is embedded with war games underway there.
4: We were in our tents yesterday evening when a base-wide headcount was conducted. Helicopters were heard throughout the night as the search was underway. And this morning we observed more helicopters as well as planes and drones where the Sahara Desert meets the Atlantic Ocean.
0: The disappearance believed to be from an accident not linked to those war games. That Boeing 747 controversially donated to President Trump by Qatar. Qatar's royal family could start flying as Air Force One sometime this summer.
5: When the donation was first announced, it sparked numerous security, political, and ethical concerns, including whether it violated the Emoluments Clause against accepting such gifts. But President Trump defended it, saying it would be stupid to refuse the offer.
0: CBS's Linda Kenyon. Two drug makers have lodged an urgent appeal with the Supreme Court, asking it to immediately restore full access to the abortion pill. A lower court Friday temporarily barred abortion providers from prescribing the pills by telemedicine or sending them by mail, even in states where abortion is legal. CBS News legal analyst Thane Rosenbaum.
6: Unless the Supreme Court blocks the ruling from the Fifth Circuit, many will be denied abortions. The abortion drug accounts for half of all abortions in the United States.
0: Friday's ruling requires all abortion pills be picked up in person. This is CBS News.
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9: Here's your latest North Country weather. A cold front continues to push across the North Country, leading to scattered showers this afternoon. And cool temperatures were only going to be about 50 to 55 degrees. Front will move east of the area this evening. The showers will end, and it'll start to clear overnight as high pressure builds in from the west. Lows overnight near 35. With the high building in across the area tomorrow, we should be partly to mostly sunny. Temperatures will be up to 50 to 55 tomorrow afternoon. Tomorrow night, partly cloudy. There'll be some areas of frost developing. Lows are going to fall back to about 30 to 35. During the day Saturday, we should be partly to mostly sunny. We could see an afternoon shower. Highs are 50 to 55. Partial sunshine Sunday, the risk of a shower, 50 to 55. Then Monday, mostly sunny, with temperatures between 55 and 60. And that's your latest North Country weather on AM 1320 and 100.1 FM WCVR. I'm meteorologist Rob Carolyn.
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1: Hi everyone, I'm Craig Orndorff. On the next weekend in the country, we're going back to May of 1994. Paula Jones sued President Clinton for sexual harassment. An Ohio teenager was caned in Singapore. And the top movie was Four Weddings and a Funeral. And making hit records were Clint Black, Shenandoah, John Barry, Faith Hill, and George Strait. We'll have them and more on the next Weekend in the Country.
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3: Here's your latest North Country weather. Cold front continues to push across the North Country, leading to scattered showers this afternoon. And cool temperatures were only going to be about 50 to 55 degrees. Front will move east of the area this evening. The showers will end, and it'll start to clear overnight as high pressure builds in from the west. Lows overnight near 35. With the high building in across the area tomorrow, we should be partly to mostly sunny. Temperatures will be up to 50 to 55 tomorrow afternoon. Tomorrow night, partly cloudy. There'll be some areas of frost developing. Lows are going to fall back to about 30 to 35. During the day Saturday, we should be partly to mostly sunny. We could see an afternoon shower. Highs are 50 to 55. Partial sunshine Sunday, the risk of a shower, 50 to 55. Then Monday, mostly sunny, with temperatures between 55 and 60. And that's your latest North Country weather on AM 1320 and 100.1 FM WCVR. I'm meteorologist Rob Carolyn.
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3: 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Vermont Philharmonic this Sunday at 2 p.m. at the Barry Opera House on North Main Street in Barry, featuring Beethoven's Violin Concerto with soloist Arturo Delmoni. 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
2: I'm Stacey Lynn. Iran is proposing a new plan to end the war, but CBS's Wendy Gillette reports President Trump isn't very optimistic it will bring peace.
3: President Trump held an impromptu press conference Saturday before departing Palm Beach, Florida, focused on current negotiations with Iran to end the U.S. war.
4: They want to make a deal. They're decimated. They're having a hard time figuring out who their leader is.
3: Later, he posted online about the proposal, writing, "Can't imagine that it would be acceptable in that they have not yet paid a big enough price for what they have done to humanity and the world over the last 47 years.
2: One of the major sticking points between the U.S. and Iran is who will control the Strait of Hormuz. It's blocked right now, which is the big reason gas prices have skyrocketed. President Trump insists gas and oil prices will sharply drop as soon as the war is over. Israel continues to strike Hezbollah in southern Lebanon. The BBC's John Donison reports from Jerusalem.
5: You've got President Trump still optimistic that there can be some sort of peace deal between Lebanon and Israel. But the truth is Hezbollah are not part of these discussions, and that's who the fight is with. And President Trump has asked for Israel to use surgical strikes in southern Lebanon. But when you see some of the videos coming out of southern Lebanon, whole villages being demolished, well, it's difficult to see that those strikes are too surgical. And there is a growing feeling, I think, that we are drifting back towards full-scale war.
2: Correspondent Chris Livesay is in Morocco, where there's an intense search for two American troops went missing during a military exercise.
6: U.S. military officials tell CBS News they went missing in what is believed to be an accident that was unrelated to military activities. Their names and details surrounding the incident have not yet been released.
2: Last week's Supreme Court ruling rolled back part of a landmark Voting Rights Act. Senator Raphael Warnock, a Democrat from Georgia, told Face the Nation,
7: "The court sadly poured fuel on this redistricting arms race."
2: The justices struck down a 2022 Louisiana congressional map that had been gerrymandered to create a second majority black district. After two bankruptcy filings in the last 2 years, Spirit Airlines says ran out of cash. A hard hit, says this former Spirit employee.
8: Prices are going to spike on every airline, so it's going to be a very difficult challenge now for the passengers and the aviation industry. For me, it's a big hit.
2: The abrupt shutdown has stranded thousands of passengers nationwide, with all flights canceled and no customer service reps there to help. This is CBS News.
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15: Here's your latest North Country weather. Cold front continues to push across the North Country, leading to scattered showers this afternoon, and cool temperatures were only going to be about 50 to 55 degrees. Front will move east of the area this evening. The showers will end, and it'll start to clear overnight as high pressure builds in from the west. Lows overnight near 35. With the high building in across the area tomorrow, we should be partly to mostly sunny. Temperatures will be up to 50 to 55 tomorrow afternoon. Tomorrow night, partly cloudy. There'll be some areas of frost developing. Lows are going to fall back to about 30 to 35. During the day Saturday, we should be partly to mostly sunny. We could see an afternoon shower. Highs are 50 to 55. Partial sunshine Sunday, the risk of a shower 50 to 55. Then Monday, mostly sunny with temperatures between 55 and 60. And that's your latest North Country weather on AM 1320 and 100.1 FM WCVR. I'm meteorologist Rob Carolyn.
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good in school. Said he keeps talking about his dad that he hardly knows. Teacher said he just sits at his desk and draws pictures of trucks. I guess I know what that means and what it shows. Well, I'm not home 3 months out of the year. And here lately, it's showing on me, too. I saw a lot of country at first, and I liked it then. But anymore, there's just none of it new. Oh, what a long old haul this one's been. I've had rain most of the way, and now it's beginning to pour. It sure looks cold, that wind blowing up through that canyon. But I gotta keep my spirits up, so I guess I'll sing a little more.

0: 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Let's take a look at the weather forecast right after this.
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2: 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Come on and hang out with me this Sunday at 9 a.m. here at North Country 1320 and 100.1 WCVR.
3: Here's your latest North Country weather. Cold front continues to push across the North Country, leading to scattered showers this afternoon. And cool temperatures were only going to be about 50 to 55 degrees. Front will move east of the area this evening. The showers will end, and it'll start to clear overnight as high pressure builds in from the west. Lows overnight near 35. With the high building in across the area tomorrow, we should be partly to mostly sunny. Temperatures will be up to 50 to 55 tomorrow afternoon. Tomorrow night, partly cloudy. There'll be some areas of frost developing. Lows are going to fall back to about 30 to 35. During the day Saturday, we should be partly to mostly sunny. We could see an afternoon shower. Highs are 50 to 55. Partial sunshine Sunday, the risk of a shower 50 to 55. Then Monday, mostly sunny, with temperatures between 55 and 60. And that's your latest North Country weather on AM 1320 and 100.1 FM WCVR. I'm meteorologist Rob Carolyn.
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2: Hi, everyone. I'm Craig Orndorff. On the next weekend in the country, we're going back to May of 1994. Paula Jones sued President Clinton for sexual harassment. An Ohio teenager was caned in Singapore. And the top movie was Four Weddings and a Funeral. And making hit records were Clint Black, Shenandoah, John Barry, Faith Hill, and George Strait. We'll have them and more on the next Weekend in the Country.
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1: 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Your home for original reporting.
2: I'm Stacey Lynn. Iran is proposing a deal to end the war, but President Trump isn't confident it will fly, CBS's Wendy Gillette reports.
3: Semi-official Iranian news outlet said a 14-point proposal was sent via Pakistan in

0: response to a 9-point U.S. proposal.
1: If we left right now, it would take them 20 years to rebuild. But we're not leaving right now. We're going to do it so nobody has to go back in 2 years or 5 years.
2: The president said he would review the proposal, but he can't imagine it would be acceptable, adding they have not yet paid a big enough price for what they have done. A big sticking point in the war is control over the Strait of Hormuz, which is blocked right now, causing gas and oil prices to surge. Transportation Secretary Sean Duffy told ABC.
3: When the Strait opens up, those prices come down and Americans travel. And I think our economy is going to be set up for something that we haven't seen before in regard to American wealth and American opportunity.
2: Spirit Airlines is out of business. The company blames the soaring fuel costs, while Duffy said it's because of the Biden administration blocking a merger with JetBlue in 2024. With flights canceled, thousands of passengers were left stranded this weekend. WBZ-TV reporter Paul Burton is at Logan Airport in Boston.
4: Some airlines are capping ticket prices and offering reduced fares on former high-volume Spirit routes for all passengers. Airlines have also created a microsite for Spirit employees to get preferential treatment for job opportunities.
2: The search is on for two American troops missing in Morocco. CBS's Chris Livesay is there.
5: We were in our tents yesterday evening when a base-wide headcount was conducted. Helicopters were heard throughout the night as the search was underway. And this morning we observed more helicopters as well as planes and drones where the Sahara Desert meets the Atlantic Ocean.
2: The service members were taking part in military exercises. No foul play is suspected. At the Vatican today, Pope Leo celebrated World Press Freedom Day.
6: Ricordiamo I numerosi giornalisti e reporter.
2: But he said, unfortunately, this right is often violated. He acknowledged the many journalists and reporters who have been victims of wars and violence. If you took your kid to a Build-A-Bear recently, there's a recall you need to know about. About 36,000 of their heartwarming hugs, weighted plush bears are being recalled. The side pouch has a heart filled with ceramic beads. And inside, the zipper slider can actually detach, the company says, which could pose a major choking risk for children. This is CBS News.
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12: Here's your latest North Country weather. Cold front continues to push across the North Country, leading to scattered showers this afternoon. And cool temperatures were only going to be about 50 to 55 degrees. Front will move east of the area this evening. The showers will end, and it'll start to clear overnight as high pressure builds in from the west. Lows overnight near 35. With the high building in across the area tomorrow, we should be partly to mostly sunny. Temperatures will be up to 50 to 55 tomorrow afternoon. Tomorrow night, partly cloudy. There'll be some areas of frost developing. Lows are going to fall back to about 30 to 35. During the day Saturday, we should be partly to mostly sunny. We could see an afternoon shower. Highs are 50 to 55. Partial sunshine Sunday, the risk of a shower, 50 to 55. Then Monday, mostly sunny, with temperatures between 55 and 60. And that's your latest North Country weather on AM 1320 and 100.1 FM WCVR. I'm meteorologist Rob Carolyn.
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0: 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Time now to pause for a check on the weather forecast right after this.
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6: Here's your latest North Country weather. Cold front continues to push across the North Country, leading to scattered showers this afternoon. And cool temperatures were only going to be about 50 to 55 degrees. Front will move east of the area this evening. The showers will end, and it'll start to clear overnight as high pressure builds in from the west. Lows overnight near 35. With the high building in across the area tomorrow, we should be partly to mostly sunny. Temperatures will be up to 50 to 55 tomorrow afternoon. Tomorrow night, partly cloudy. There'll be some areas of frost developing. Lows are going to fall back to about 30 to 35. During the day Saturday, we should be partly to mostly sunny. We could see an afternoon shower. Highs are 50 to 55. Partial sunshine Sunday, the risk of a shower, 50 to 55. Then Monday, mostly sunny, with temperatures between 55 and 60. And that's your latest North Country weather on AM 1320 and 100.1 FM WCVR. I'm meteorologist Rob Carolyn.
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0: 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I bet you're wondering what you're going to do this week. Well, we have just the thing for you. It's the North Country calendar, and it's coming right up.
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1: I'm Stacey Lynn. 2 months into the war with Iran and the Strait of Hormuz is still blocked. 20% of the world's oil passes through that waterway. CBS's Raimi Innocencio reports.
2: America became, in its own president's words, a pirate nation.
3: Who would have thought we were doing that? We're like pirates. We're sort of like pirates.
2: The world's most critical oil choke point has effectively been shut down. 3,000 ships a month before the war, now to almost none.
1: Iran's Revolutionary Guard has also launched more than 40 attacks and seizures on commercial vessels further inside the strait. The war with Iran continues to cause fuel prices to rise. Bank of America says the gas price spike has cost consumers about $19 billion and has canceled out nearly half of the increase in expected tax refunds. But Kevin Hassett, the director of the National Economic Council, disagreed, telling Face the Nation.
4: Real incomes are growing, and real incomes, when they adjust for inflation, include the price of energy. Real incomes shrunk for almost 8 years under Obama. They shrunk under Biden, and they're rising now despite the short-term increase in gas prices.
1: Economist Diane Swank told ABC farmers are feeling the pinch.
5: Farmers are already complaining because, of course, they rely on diesel, but importantly, fertilizers and the chemicals that go into all of our food products out there, and then the transportation costs on top of it. This is something that's very hard on consumers.
1: To another war and the latest attack on Russia's oil industry. Ukrainian officials say they struck two oil tankers just outside a Russian port in the Black Sea. The BBC's Jessica Parker is in Kyiv.
6: President Zelensky says the two tankers were struck near the Black Sea port of Novorossiysk and posted a video online showing a vessel, possibly an unmanned naval drone, approaching the rear of a far larger ship. There are no details about any possible damage caused, but the Ukrainian leader claims the targeted ships are part of the so-called Shadow Fleet, a group of often aging tankers that Russia's accused of using to evade Western oil sanctions. Kyiv sees Russian oil exports as a legitimate target, given such exports help fund Russia's ongoing invasion of Ukraine.
1: In Morocco,
7: a search and rescue operation is underway after two U.S. service members were reported missing off the coast of the North African nation. U.S. military officials tell CBS News they went missing in what is believed to be an accident that was unrelated to military activities. Their names and details surrounding the incident have not yet been released.
1: CBS's Chris Livesay says no foul play is suspected in what we're now hearing may have been a hiking accident. This is CBS News.
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12: Here's your latest North Country weather. Cold front continues to push across the North Country, leading to scattered showers this afternoon. And cool temperatures were only going to be about 50 to 55 degrees. Front will move east of the area this evening. The showers will end, and it'll start to clear overnight as high pressure builds in from the west. Lows overnight near 35. With the high building in across the area tomorrow, we should be partly to mostly sunny. Temperatures will be up to 50 to 55 tomorrow afternoon. Tomorrow night, partly cloudy. There'll be some areas of frost developing. Lows are going to fall back to about 30 to 35. During the day Saturday, we should be partly to mostly sunny. We could see an afternoon shower. Highs are 50 to 55. Partial sunshine Sunday, the risk of a shower, 50 to 55. Then Monday, mostly sunny, with temperatures between 55 and 60. And that's your latest North Country weather on AM 1320 and 100.1 FM WCVR. I'm meteorologist Rob Carolyn.
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0: 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Let's take a look at the North Country weather forecast right after this.
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6: Here's your latest North Country weather. Cold front continues to push across the North Country, leading to scattered showers this afternoon. And cool temperatures were only going to be about 50 to 55 degrees. Front will move east of the area this evening. The showers will end, and it'll start to clear overnight as high pressure builds in from the west. Lows overnight near 35. With the high building in across the area tomorrow, we should be partly to mostly sunny. Temperatures will be up to 50 to 55 tomorrow afternoon. Tomorrow night, partly cloudy. There'll be some areas of frost developing. Lows are going to fall back to about 30 to 35. During the day Saturday, we should be partly to mostly sunny. We could see an afternoon shower. Highs are 50 to 55. Partial sunshine Sunday, the risk of a shower, 50 to 55. Then Monday, mostly sunny, with temperatures between 55 and 60. And that's your latest North Country weather on AM 1320 and 100.1 FM WCVR. I'm meteorologist Rob Carolyn.
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0: 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We're going to take a break and have a look at the North Country calendar right after this.
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WCVR Randolph. W261 DJ Randolph. Hi, everyone. I'm Craig Orndorff. This is Weekend in the Country, the show where we listen to the country music memories. Greetings, my friends. It's so nice to be with you once again as we get ready for another edition of the show that features some of the greatest country music of our lifetime. Coming up, we'll play the most popular records from this week in our spotlight year. But that's not all. We supplement the music with some information and fun facts about how things were back then. And today, back then, is the first weekend of May in 1994. That's right, we'll be playing the biggest country hits in America from this weekend 32 years ago. And if you're ready, let's begin the survey, starting at number 20. And here's the brand new one from Vince Gill. This is Whenever You Come Around.

There's 37-year-old Vince Gill with the first single from his brand new album, When Love Finds You. That's Whenever You Come Around. Song number 20 this week in 1994. That'll make it to number 2, his second straight runner-up single. We've gone back to early May of 32 years ago, when the President of the United States was Bill Clinton. Al Gore was the Vice President, and the population stood at 263 million. And some of our favorite celebrities this year include Tom Hanks and Sandra Bullock, also Jim Carrey, Robin Wright, Keanu Reeves, Leonardo DiCaprio, Johnny Depp, Jerry Seinfeld, Cameron Diaz, Jennifer Aniston. And speaking of, the Rachel haircut is in. She, of course, played Rachel on the TV show Friends, and her bob is the rave. And some of the things we're wearing, one-strap overalls, you remember those? Denim vests are in, so are vintage dresses. And also the baby doll dresses, so even the skinniest girl can look pregnant. I never understood that look, but anyway. Micro mini skirts are in, so are spandex bike shorts and the Wonder Bra. And that's begun the bra wars, as every maker has come up with their own version of the Wonder Bra. Turtlenecks are popular, especially the mock turtlenecks. Everybody has cargo pants, along with hush puppies and combat boots. So your wardrobe is set, now you're ready to go out and have fun. Just like Tracy Lawrence in record number 19, If the Good Die Young.

If the good die young, that's Tracy Lawrence, the 26-year-old out of Foreman, Arkansas. And to number 19 this week in 1994, coming down after hitting number one. His fourth straight chart topper, all coming from the album Alibis. Well, Pam Tillis has a new album here in the spring of 94. It's called Sweetheart's Dance. And here's the first single, sitting at number 18 this week, Spilled Perfume.

0: There's Pam Tillis, now 37 years old here in 1994, and she's got record number 18 this week. Spilled Perfume, that'll waft up to number 5. Well, making news headlines here in 94, 18-year-old Michael Fay, formerly of Kettering, Ohio, he now lives in Singapore with his mother, was facing a caning there. That was part of his sentence for theft and vandalism. He and another friend pleaded guilty to spray painting a number of cars. He was sentenced to 4 months in jail, a fine, and 6 strokes of the cane. Fay said he was coerced into confessing. The U.S. government objected as they tried to convince the court that the punishment was too extreme. Well, Singapore did reduce the caning to 4 strokes on Fay out of respect to President Clinton's request for clemency. And it was on Thursday of this week, May the 5th, that he took the wax. After that, he returned to the U.S. and later made an appearance on CNN's Larry King Live.
1: I was bent over halfway. I mean, my back was bent in a 90 degree, and I was cuffed, buckled like this. And he's whipping it as he's going on each step. And
2: can you hear the whip?
1: And yes, I can.
2: Mm-hmm.
1: And on the third step, he strikes, and he cuts open your buttocks.
2: And there's a lot of pain.
1: There's a lot of pain.
0: Well, the incident led to a lot of public debate here in the USA. Some condemned the punishment, but others said Singapore's its own country. You abide by their laws. Well, no matter what you thought about the issue, this weekend, Michael Fay probably wasn't sitting too much. And with that, we move to song number 17 this weekend in 1994, Walking Away a Winner. This is Kathy Mattea.

0: There's 34-year-old Kathy Matea from Cross Lanes, West Virginia, just outside of Charleston, who started at West Virginia University. She joined a bluegrass band there and then dropped out of school and moved to Nashville. And she's at number 17 this week in 1994, Walking Away a Winner, the title track from her latest album and the first single from that project. It'll make it up to number 3, making it her biggest hit in 4 years. And it's one of our memories from early May 1994, here on this weekend in the country.
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0: Hey, we've hit the stretch run of today's show, and a quick reminder about our Facebook page. It is Weekend in the Country. Go there, like us, follow us, so you'll get all of our posts, including the previews of upcoming shows. Well, now it's time for the classic country feature, where we go back even further from our spotlight year. And the number one song this week in 1977 belonged to the Kendalls.
9: Hey.

0: Kendall's dad Royce and daughter Jeannie. For 8 years, they just could not find a hit. But finally, they broke through big time with the Jerry Gillespie composition, Heaven's Just a Sin Away. It's been 4 weeks at number one, including this week in 1977. And now, we're up to the number one song from this week in our spotlight year 1985. But first, the number one news story from October 3rd.
1: Good evening. The crime was shocking, the verdict dramatic. The trial of O.J. Simpson is over. He is not guilty.
2: We, the jury, in the above entitled action, find the defendant, Orenthal James Simpson, not guilty of the crime of murder, a felony upon Nicole Brown Simpson.
3: The words exploded upon the courtroom. After 167 days of bitter trial, Team Simpson dissolved in relief. Prosecutors froze in stunned disbelief, braced for the second verdict.
2: We, the jury, in the above entitled action, find the defendant, Orenthal James Simpson, not guilty of the crime of murder upon Ronald Lyle Goldman, a human being, as charged in count two of the information.
3: That broke the Goldman family. Their cries, their pain filled the courtroom. They had come here every day, hoping, praying for a different ending. Across the aisle, O.J. Simpson's family broke down too. Theirs, tears of joy. Simpson's lead attorney said they won with the evidence, not with the race card.
4: We said that if we could shatter the prosecution's timeline so that O.J. Simpson couldn't have committed this crime, that there would be a reasonable doubt. That's even before we ever got to the socks, the glove, and Furman or anything else.
3: Stark contrast with the DA's office upstairs. There, a pervasive sense of grief.
5: We are, all of us, profoundly disappointed with the verdict. This was an emotional trial. Apparently, their decision was based on emotion.
0: From CBS News, Dan Rather and Bill Whitaker. O.J. not guilty. Here in October of 1995. And the number one country song this weekend in the USA was by Tim McGraw. I Like It, I Love It.

0: is Tim McGraw with a leadoff single from his album All I Want, and what a smash. I like it. I love it. His third number one, it made it to number 25 on the Hot 100 and sold more than 2 million copies. It was spending its fifth and final week at number one on the Billboard Hot Country Singles chart this week in 1995. And that's it for this week's show, everybody. We are all out of time. It's been great having you here, and I'll have your seat ready for you again next week. And until then, this is Craig Orndorff saying so long for Weekend and the Country.
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0: Today, we've turned that calendar back 32 years to May of 1994. And here's an interesting note. Five of the artists in the top 20 this week were 37 years old. We've already had two of them, Vince Gill and Pam Tillis. Also in that demographic is Patti Loveless, and she's got song number 16 this week, How Can I Help You Say Goodbye?

0: How Can I Help You Say Goodbye? That's Patti Loveless at number 16 this week in 1994. And not only is she among a group of 37-year-olds, she's one of two performers out of Pikeville, Kentucky on the chart this week. The other one's coming up in just a couple of minutes. And speaking of up, How Can I Help You Say Goodbye is heading to a peak of number 3. It's the fourth single from her album, Only What I Feel. Well, time to go shopping this weekend in 94, and Mother's Day was coming up, so you better have gotten that card already. And something nice, this would be fantastic, diamond stud earrings. The 1-carat pair is $600, but more in our price range is the quarter carat for $99. Or a 14-carat gold laser-cut bangle bracelet, $89. Well, we're not going to get this today, but maybe a little window shopping. A new Toro push lawnmower is $330. The riding mower is $1,500. We'll think about that next week. Need to grab a few groceries, so we'll go into the food line this weekend. Well, we're getting into grilling season, so let's get a few items there. A package of hot dogs is 50 cents. The buns, 33 cents. And grab some ketchup and mustard. They are both 60 cents each. A 12-pack of Coca-Cola, $3.20. A gallon of milk is about $2.50 this weekend. And don't forget some breakfast sausage. You know what kind.
1: Sausage is a great deal like life. You get out of it by what you put into it. And at Jimmy Dean, we put in the good quality cuts of meat, combine it with our very special spices. You get tasty sausage that doesn't all cook away. Taste that country goodness.
0: Jimmy Dean sausage costing you about a dollar here in 1994. And while we're sizzling up some, we'll put on the latest from Brooks and Dunn. They're at number 15. That Ain't No Way to Go.

That ain't no way to go. That's Brooks and Dunn. Kix Brooks about to turn 39 years old, and Ronnie Dunn is already 40 here in 1994. They're at number 15 this week. That's their fifth and final single from Hard Workin' Man, and it's on its way up to number one, their sixth in a row. That would put them in the Who's Hot category. Well, just ahead of them on the chart this week is the other performer out of Pikeville, Kentucky, who's also 37 years old, just like Patti Loveless. It's Dwight Yoakam.

0: Indeed, Dwight Yoakam was born in Pikeville, Kentucky, but he grew up in Columbus, Ohio. And he's got record number 14, Try Not to Look So Pretty, the fifth single from his album, This Time, which featured three number two records. After that, wouldn't you think there's a conspiracy with the tabulations of these charts? Those three runner-ups, by the way, were Ain't That Lonely Yet, A Thousand Miles From Nowhere, and Fast As You. We're reminiscing back to May of 1994 on today's Weekend in the Country.
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0: Hey, we've hit the stretch run of today's show, and a quick reminder about our Facebook page. It is Weekend in the Country. Go there, like us, follow us, so you'll get all of our posts, including the previews of upcoming shows. Well, now it's time for the Classic Country feature, where we go back even further from our spotlight year. And the number one song this week in 1977 belonged to the Kendalls.
10: Hey.

0: Kendall's dad Royce and daughter Jeannie. For 8 years, they just could not find a hit. But finally, they broke through big time with the Jerry Gillespie composition, Heaven's Just a Sin Away. It spent 4 weeks at number one, including this week in 1977. And now, we're up to the number one song from this week in our spotlight year 1985. But first, the number one news story from October 3rd.
1: Good evening. The crime was shocking. The verdict dramatic. The trial of O.J. Simpson is over. He is not guilty.
2: We, the jury, in the above entitled action, find the defendant, Orenthal James Simpson, not guilty of the crime of murder, a felony upon Nicole Brown Simpson.
3: The words exploded upon the courtroom. After 167 days of bitter trial, Team Simpson dissolved in relief. Prosecutors froze in stunned disbelief, braced for the second verdict.
2: We, the jury, in the above entitled action, find the defendant, Orenthal James Simpson, not guilty of the crime of murder upon Ronald Lyle Goldman, a human being, as charged in count two of the information.
3: That broke the Goldman family. Their cries, their pain filled the courtroom. They had come here every day, hoping, praying for a different ending. Across the aisle, O.J. Simpson's family broke down too, theirs tears of joy. Simpson's lead attorney said they won with the evidence, not with the race card.
4: We said that if we could shatter the prosecution's timeline so that O.J. Simpson couldn't have committed this crime, that there would be a reasonable doubt. That's even before we ever got to the socks, the glove, and Furman or anything else.
3: Stark contrast with the DA's office upstairs. There, a pervasive sense of grief.
5: We are, all of us, profoundly disappointed with the verdict. This was an emotional trial. Apparently, their decision was based on emotion.
0: From CBS News, Dan Rather and Bill Whitaker. O.J. not guilty. Here in October of 1995. And the number one country song this weekend in the USA was by Tim McGraw. I Like It, I Love It.

0: is Tim McGraw with a leadoff single from his album All I Want, and what a smash. I like it. I love it. His third number one, it made it to number 25 on the Hot 100 and sold more than 2 million copies. It was spending its fifth and final week at number one on the Billboard Hot Country Singles chart this week in 1995. And that's it for this week's show, everybody. We are all out of time. It's been great having you here, and I'll have your seat ready for you again next week. And until then, this is Craig Orndorff saying so long for Weekend and the Country.
1: Weekend in the Country!
0: Indeed, that's who we are, and we originate from the Shenandoah Valley of Virginia. I'm Craig Orndorff, and this week we're playing the biggest songs from early May 1994. And coming in at number 13 this week is the youngest member on the survey, 24-year-old Clay Walker. Where do I fit in the picture?
2: Well, in the

0: Pretty good action picture with Ray Liotta, No Escape. Good reviews, but not so great at the box office. There's Bad Girls, Madeline Stowe, Mary Stuart Masterson, Andy McDowell, and Drew Barrymore, and a Western about four tough women. Good premise, not such a good movie. There's The Paper, starring Michael Keaton, Glenn Close, Robert Duvall, and Jason Robards. And really the best film out there is Schindler's List. It's been running a long time. And the number one film at the box office this week, Four Weddings and a Funeral, with Andy McDowell again, and the bumbling Hugh Grant.
1: In the words of David Cassidy, in fact, while he was still with the Partridge family, I think I love you. And I just wondered whether by any chance you wouldn't like to... No, of course not. I'm an idiot. He's not. Excellent, excellent. Fantastic. I'm so sorry. Lovely to see you. Sorry to disturb. Better get on.
2: That was very romantic.
1: Well, I thought it over a lot. You know, I wanted to get it just right.
0: Hugh Grant and Andy McDowell in the romantic comedy Four Weddings and a Funeral. The number one movie in the USA this weekend in 1994. And as we head back to the countdown, we're up to number 12 with the latest from Sammy Kershaw. I Can't Reach Her Anymore.

0: Out of Kaplan, Louisiana, 36-year-old Sammy Kershaw has record number 12 this week, I Can't Reach Her Anymore. That's heading down the survey after peaking at number 3.
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8: Hey, we've hit the stretch run of today's show. And a quick reminder about our Facebook page. It is Weekend in the Country. Go there, like us, follow us, so you'll get all of our posts, including the previews of upcoming shows. Well, now it's time for the classic country feature, where we go back even further from our spotlight year. And the number one song this week in 1977 belonged to the Kendalls.

0: Kendall's dad Royce and daughter Jeannie. For 8 years, they just could not find a hit. But finally, they broke through big time with the Jerry Gillespie composition, Heaven's Just a Sin Away. It's been 4 weeks at number one, including this week in 1977. And now, we're up to the number one song from this week in our spotlight year 1985. But first, the number one news story from October 3rd.
1: Good evening. The crime was shocking. The verdict dramatic. The trial of O.J. Simpson is over. He is not guilty.
2: We, the jury, in the above entitled action, find the defendant, Orenthal James Simpson, not guilty of the crime of murder, a felony upon Nicole Brown Simpson.
3: The words exploded upon the courtroom. After 167 days of bitter trial, Team Simpson dissolved in relief. Prosecutors froze in stunned disbelief, braced for the second verdict.
2: We, the jury, in the above entitled action, find the defendant, Orenthal James Simpson, not guilty of the crime of murder upon Ronald Lyle Goldman, a human being, as charged in count two of the information.
3: That broke the Goldman family. Their cries, their pain filled the courtroom. They had come here every day, hoping, praying for a different ending. Across the aisle, O.J. Simpson's family broke down too. Theirs, tears of joy. Simpson's lead attorney said they won with the evidence, not with the race card.
4: We said that if we could shatter the prosecution's timeline so that O.J. Simpson couldn't have committed this crime, that there would be a reasonable doubt. That's even before we ever got to the socks, the glove, and Furman or anything else.
3: Stark contrast with the DA's office upstairs. There, a pervasive sense of grief.
5: We are, all of us, profoundly disappointed with the verdict. This was an emotional trial. Apparently, their decision was based on emotion.
0: From CBS News, Dan Rather and Bill Whitaker. O.J. not guilty. Here in October of 1995. And the number one country song this weekend in the USA was by Tim McGraw. I Like It, I Love It.

0: is Tim McGraw with a leadoff single from his album All I Want, and what a smash. I like it. I love it. His third number one, it made it to number 25 on the Hot 100 and sold more than 2 million copies. It was spending its fifth and final week at number one on the Billboard Hot Country Singles chart this week in 1995. And that's it for this week's show, everybody. We are all out of time. It's been great having you here, and I'll have your seat ready for you again next week. And until then, this is Craig Orndorff saying so long for Weekend and the Country.
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0: Today, we've taken a 32-year trip back to May of 1994. And we're at number 11 on the Billboard Hot Country Singles chart this week with Tim McGraw, Don't Take the Girl. Johnny.

Samuel Timothy McGraw out of Delhi, Louisiana, just turned 27 here in 1994, and he's got record number 11, Don't Take the Girl. It's a follow-up to his breakout single, Indian Outlaw, and he'll take it to number one, his first chart topper, and what a hit. It'll go double platinum. Well, let's give you a bonus record from this weekend in 94. Here's a future top five song from Tracy Byrd, Lifestyles of the Not-So-Rich and Famous.

0: Yeah, another rising star on the countdown this weekend in 94, Tracy Byrd at number 49 with Lifestyles of the Not So Rich and Famous. That was his second top 10 song, heading up to number 4 from his big album, No Ordinary Man. All right, that's it for Hour 1. See you on the other side with more hits from this week in 1994 on Weekend in the Country.
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0: This is hour number 2 of Weekend in the Country. I'm Craig Orndorff, and a happy weekend to you wherever you are and whatever you're doing. And thanks for coming back for the second part of today's show. And for this get-together, we have gone back to the first weekend of May in 1994. And before us lie the 10 biggest country records in the USA from this weekend 32 years ago. So let's get back to the survey with record number 10, and holding that position is Toby Keith, Wish I Didn't Know Now.

There's 32-year-old Toby Keith, who performed on the streets of Nashville for a while, and actually he had given up Music City and was heading back home to Oklahoma when one of his fans gave Toby's demo to a record producer. Well, Toby came back to Nashville and he got a record deal, and that's the fourth single from his self-titled debut album, Wish I Didn't Know Now. Number 10 this week in 1994, that'll top out at number 2. Now as we go north on the chart to number 9, geographically we go south from an Oklahoman to a Texan. And by the way, we have a Texan at number 1 on the countdown this week. That's a little tease for you. But sitting at number 9 was George Strait and the Love Bug.

George Strait covering George Jones there on The Love Bug. And he sounded a lot like him, too. And also, just like Jones, gave a little nod to the Bakersfield Buck Owens sound. Now, Possum's Love Bug made it into the top 10 in 1965, and 29 years later, it was a top 10 for George Strait. Sitting at number 9 this week, it would move up one more space. Well, we're dusting off the scrapbook of May 1994 on today's Weekend in the Country, when unemployment in the USA was 6.1%, the median income $33,000, the minimum wage $4.25. Stamps were 29 cents, the average movie ticket was a little more than $4, but lots of people are staying home and renting videos, and we are buying more TV-VCR combo units. Sales are up 55% this year. Well, let's see what's been happening recently. Some nature news. On January 17th, the Northridge earthquake strikes Greater Los Angeles. 6.7 on the Richter scale. 57 people died and more than 8,700 were injured. On March 27th, the biggest tornado outbreak of the year occurred when one twister alone killed 22 people at the Goshen United Methodist Church in Piedmont, Alabama. And those were some things happening 32 years ago. Well, we head back to the countdown from this weekend in 94 with song number 8 by John Michael Montgomery, Rope the Moon.

John Michael Montgomery, at number 8 this week in 1994, wrote The Moon. That'll top out at number 4 for the 29-year-old from Nicholasville, Kentucky. I have two medical stories about the singer who was at number 7 this week. It's John Barry. One now, and the other after the song. Well, when John was 21, he was in a motorcycle accident where he broke both legs and a hip. Well, during his recovery, all he could do was sit and play guitar, and he became one of the most sought-after guitarists in Atlanta. Well, he eventually made his way to Nashville, and he's got a big hit right now at number 7. This is Your Love Amazes Me.

0: record number 7 this week in 1994, Your Love Amazes Me. That's John Barry. Well, here's the second story about John. The 34-year-old was having some bad headaches during the spring of 1994, and he'd lost his appetite as well. Well, on May 9th, he blacked out during a concert. So he was rushed to a hospital, and they found a cyst in his brain. So surgery was scheduled, and on the day he went in for the operation, Your Love Amazes Me hit number 1 on the Billboard Hot Country Singles chart. It wouldn't take him long to get back to performing, though, and he would suffer from short-term memory loss a little bit, but his wife Robin is one of his background singers, and she uses sign language if he ever forgets some lyrics. And if he does, sometimes he'll crack a little joke with the audience. And John had Your Love Amazes Me at number 7 this weekend in 1994, just a few weeks away from the top of the chart.
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0: Hey, we've hit the stretch run of today's show. And a quick reminder about our Facebook page. It is Weekend in the Country. Go there, like us, follow us, so you'll get all of our posts, including the previews of upcoming shows. Well, now it's time for the classic country feature, where we go back even further from our spotlight year. And the number one song this week in 1977 belonged to the Kendalls.
10: Hey.

0: Kendall's dad Royce and daughter Jeannie. For 8 years, they just could not find a hit. But finally, they broke through big time with the Jerry Gillespie composition, Heaven's Just a Sin Away. It spent 4 weeks at number one, including this week in 1977. And now, we're up to the number one song from this week in our spotlight year, 1985. But first, the number one news story from October 3rd.
1: Good evening. The crime was shocking. The verdict dramatic. The trial of O.J. Simpson is over. He is not guilty.
2: We, the jury, in the above entitled action, find the defendant, Orenthal James Simpson, not guilty of the crime of murder, a felony upon Nicole Brown Simpson.
3: The words exploded upon the courtroom. After 167 days of bitter trial, Team Simpson dissolved in relief. Prosecutors froze in stunned disbelief, braced for the second verdict.
2: We, the jury, in the above entitled action, find the defendant, Orenthal James Simpson, not guilty of the crime of murder upon Ronald Lyle Goldman, a human being, as charged in count two of the information.
3: That broke the Goldman family. Their cries, their pain filled the courtroom. They had come here every day, hoping, praying for a different ending. Across the aisle, O.J. Simpson's family broke down too. Theirs, tears of joy. Simpson's lead attorney said they won with the evidence, not with the race card.
4: We said that if we could shatter the prosecution's timeline so that O.J. Simpson couldn't have committed this crime, that there would be a reasonable doubt. That's even before we ever got to the socks, the glove, and Furman or anything else.
3: Stark contrast with the DA's office upstairs. There, a pervasive sense of grief.
5: We are, all of us, profoundly disappointed with the verdict. This was an emotional trial. Apparently, their decision was based on emotion.
0: From CBS News, Dan Rather and Bill Whitaker. O.J. not guilty. Here in October of 1995. And the number one country song this weekend in the USA was by Tim McGraw. I Like It, I Love It.

0: Here's Tim McGraw with a leadoff single from his album All I Want, and what a smash. I like it. I love it. His third number one, it made it to number 25 on the Hot 100 and sold more than 2 million copies. It was spending its fifth and final week at number one on the Billboard Hot Country Singles chart this week in 1995. And that's it for this week's show, everybody. We are all out of time. It's been great having you here, and I'll have your seat ready for you again next week. And until then, this is Craig Orndorff saying so long for Weekend and the Country.
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0: On today's Stroll Down Memory Lane, the pathway takes us back 32 years to the 1st of May in 1994. And we're joined on our leisurely walk by Winona Judd. And that's because she was at number 6 on the countdown that week. Here's the fifth single from her album, Tell Me Why. This is Rock Bottom.

There's 29-year-old Winona Judd with song number 6 this week in 1994, Rock Bottom. That was last week's number 2 record, her 8th straight top 10. Now back in January of 94, Winona performed at halftime of Super Bowl 28 in Atlanta. That show was billed as Rockin' Country Sunday. She was there, so was Travis Tritt, Tanya Tucker, the man who holds number 1 on the countdown this week. And so was Naomi Judd. Yes, the Judds were back together and they performed Love Can Build a Bridge. And earlier this week, Winona was named Best Female Artist of the Year for 1993 by the Academy of Country Music. Other winners were Vince Gill for Best Male Vocalist, Little Texas was the Group of the Year, Brooks and Dunn the Top Duo, John Michael Montgomery was the Top New Male Artist, and the ACM Entertainer of the Year is Garth Brooks. And he actually won twice. That same night, his wife Sandy gave birth to a daughter, August Anna. Well, Randy Travis has won 8 ACM awards, but no nominations for last year. He'd been taking some time off, but he's back, and he's got record number 5 this week, Before You Kill Us All.

0: Before You Kill Us All. That's Randy Travis with Survey Song Number 5 on this day, 1994. I mentioned he had taken some time off. Well, this is the first single from his album This Is Me. And that hiatus seems to have refilled the tank and energized Randy. This is his biggest hit in a year and a half, and he'll top out at number 2. Now, Randy took some time away from recording and touring to do some TV movies, and he did very well on those projects. And speaking of TV, let's see what we're watching here in 1994. There's a couple of new cable channels. Encore debuted on February 1st, and on April 14th, Turner Classic Movies debuted. Their first film was Gone with the Wind. Well, new for late nights this season, Conan O'Brien on NBC, and Chevy Chase got his own late night show on Fox. That ended after about 6 weeks. Much better new show for Fox was The X-Files. First season shows on CBS include Dave's World, The Nanny, and Diagnosis Murder. On NBC, The John Larroquette Show, Sequest, VeggieTales, and Frasier. ABC has Lois and Clark, NYPD Blue, Boy Meets World, Grace Under Fire, and new shows that started this spring, Ellen and Sister Sister. And in syndication, Ricky Lake Talk Show, Around the Home with Martha Stewart Living, and Bill Nye the Science Guy. And the most watched shows this year, Roseanne, Seinfeld, 60 Minutes is number 1. It finished just ahead of Home Improvement.
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0: Tim Allen and Richard Karn from Home Improvement, one of our favorite TV shows here in 1994. And we go back to the countdown up to number 4 with Doug Stone, Addicted to a Dollar.

Out of Marietta, Georgia, 37-year-old Doug Stone, addicted to a dollar. That's his 13th consecutive top 10 record. And it's at its peak of number 4 this week in 1994. He'd have two more top 10 records, but would never get any higher on the charts. But he's high on our list today.

0: store or website for details.
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5: I'm Stacey Lynn. 2 months into the war with Iran and the Strait of Hormuz is still blocked. U.S. Marines seized an Iranian vessel as part of a naval blockade that was imposed on April 13th. Since then, at least 3 ships have been boarded, 48 Iranian-linked vessels have been turned back, and billions of dollars worth of Iranian oil and cargo have been effectively frozen. Here's CBS's Ramey Innocencio.
6: America became, in its own president's words, a pirate nation.
7: Who would have thought we were doing that? We're like pirates. We're sort of like pirates.
6: The world's most critical oil choke point has effectively been shut down. 3,000 ships a month before the war, now to almost none.
5: That's caused fuel prices to rise. Bank of America says the spike that has cost consumers about $19 billion. But Kevin Hassett, the director of the National Economic Council, disagreed, telling Face the Nation.
8: Real incomes are growing, and real incomes, when they adjust for inflation, include the price of energy. Real incomes shrunk for almost 8 years under Obama. They shrunk under Biden, and they're rising now despite the short-term increase in gas prices.
5: Economist Diane Swank told ABC farmers are feeling the pinch.
9: Farmers are already complaining because, of course, they rely on diesel, but importantly, fertilizers and the chemicals that go into all of our food products out there, and then the transportation costs on top of it. This is something that's very hard on consumers.
5: To another war and the latest attack on Russia's oil industry. Ukrainian officials say they struck 2 oil tankers just outside a Russian port in the Black Sea. The BBC's Jessica Parker is in Kyiv.
10: President Zelensky says the 2 tankers were struck near the Black Sea port of Novorossiysk and posted a video online showing a vessel, possibly an unmanned naval drone, approaching the rear of a far larger ship. There are no details about any possible damage caused, but the Ukrainian leader claims the targeted ships are part of the so-called Shadow Fleet, a group of often aging tankers that Russia's accused of using to evade Western oil sanctions. Kyiv sees Russian oil exports as a legitimate target, given such exports help fund Russia's ongoing invasion of Ukraine.
5: In Morocco, 2 American service members are missing. CBS's Chris Livesay is there, where there's an intense search going on.
11: We were in our tents yesterday evening when a base-wide headcount was conducted. Helicopters were heard throughout the night as the search was underway. And this morning, we observed more helicopters, as well as planes and drones, where the Sahara Desert meets the Atlantic Ocean.
5: No foul play is suspected, and what we are hearing now may have been a hiking accident. This is CBS News.
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2: Your North Country weather. We could see some showers early from a system pulling away from the region before skies become partly cloudy overnight tonight with lows in the mid-30s. More sunshine than clouds as high pressure takes control to end the week tomorrow with highs in the low to mid-50s. It'll be partly cloudy with areas of frost possible tomorrow night and lows in the low 30s. Partly to mostly sunny on Saturday with a slight chance for some showers in the afternoon as temperatures return to the low to mid-50s. Lingering showers are possible Saturday evening with skies becoming partly cloudy overnight with lows in the mid-30s. A mix of sunshine and clouds to end the weekend on Sunday with another chance of showers and highs in the low to mid-50s. Mostly sunny skies return to start the week on Monday as a warming trend begins and highs in the upper 50s. I'm meteorologist Morgan Bolton. That's your latest forecast from North Country 1320 and 100.1 WCVR.
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2: Your North Country weather. We could see some showers early from a system pulling away from the region before skies become partly cloudy overnight tonight with lows in the mid-30s. More sunshine than clouds as high pressure takes control to end the week tomorrow with highs in the low to mid-50s. It'll be partly cloudy with areas of frost possible tomorrow night and lows in the low 30s. Partly to mostly sunny on Saturday with a slight chance for some showers in the afternoon as temperatures return to the low to mid-50s. Lingering showers are possible Saturday evening with skies becoming partly cloudy overnight with lows in the mid-30s. A mix of sunshine and clouds to end the weekend on Sunday with another chance of showers and highs in the low to mid-50s. Mostly sunny skies return to start the week on Monday as a warming trend begins and highs in the upper 50s. I'm meteorologist Morgan Bolton. That's your latest forecast from North Country 1320 and 100.1 WCVR.
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2: I'm Heather Bosch. Mystery at a military training exercise in Morocco. CBS's Chris Livesay explains.
3: A search and rescue operation is underway after two U.S. service members were reported missing off the coast of the North African nation. U.S. military officials tell CBS News they went missing in what is believed to be an accident that was unrelated to military activities. Their names and details surrounding the incident have not yet been released.
2: They disappeared during a recreational hike. A virus outbreak on a cruise ship in the Atlantic Ocean has killed three people and sickened at least three others, the BBC's Tom Bailey reports.
4: The World Health Organization confirmed the outbreak and said tests had identified at least one positive case of a hantavirus, with at least five additional suspected cases. Hantavirus infections, usually spread by rodents, can cause hemorrhagic fever and severe respiratory illness.
2: South African media say the outbreak hit while the ship was off the coast of West Africa. President Trump is reviewing Iran's latest proposal to end the war with the U.S. More from CBS's Wendy Gillette.
5: President Trump held an impromptu press conference Saturday before departing Palm Beach, Florida, focused on current negotiations with Iran to end the U.S. war.
6: They want to make a deal. They're decimated. They're having a hard time figuring out who their leader is.
5: Later, he posted online about the proposal, writing, "Can't imagine that it would be acceptable in that they have not yet paid a big enough price for what they have done to humanity and the world over the last 47 years.
2: Near the Strait of Hormuz, the crew of a cargo ship reports it was attacked by multiple small boats, according to a British military monitor. Iran continues to claim it has control of the strait. Ukraine is taking aim at Russia's oil exports, hitting a key loading port on the Baltic Sea and three tankers that Ukraine claims were illegally used to transport Russian crude. The Oscars of the East Coast are tomorrow night in New York.
7: The first Monday in May means the Met Gala will take over New York City's Upper East Side, with a who's who of celebrities parading up the stairs of the Metropolitan Museum of Art. Beyonce, Serena Williams, and Nicole Kidman are co-chairs.
8: Your behavior is unacceptable.
7: All under the watchful eye of Vogue's global editorial director, Anna Wintour.
9: I hope that's not what you're wearing to the dinner. That's all.
7: Expect the stars to rock this year's dress code. Fashion is art. The party raises money for the museum's Costume Institute. Deborah Rodriguez, CBS News, New
2: Jeff
7: York.
2: Jeff Bezos and Lauren Sanchez are lead sponsors and honorary chairs this year. This is CBS News.

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7: Your North Country weather. We could see some showers early from a system pulling away from the region before skies become partly cloudy overnight tonight with lows in the mid-30s. More sunshine than clouds as high pressure takes control to end the week tomorrow with highs in the low to mid-50s. It'll be partly cloudy with areas of frost possible tomorrow night and lows in the low 30s. Partly to mostly sunny on Saturday with a slight chance for some showers in the afternoon as temperatures return to the low to mid-50s. Lingering showers are possible Saturday evening with skies becoming partly cloudy overnight with lows in the mid-30s. A mix of sunshine and clouds to end the weekend on Sunday with another chance of showers and highs in the low to mid-50s. Mostly sunny skies return to start the week on Monday as a warming trend begins and highs in the upper 50s. I'm meteorologist Morgan Bolton. That's your latest forecast from North Country 1320 and 100.1 WCVR.

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1: Here's your latest North Country weather. A cold front continues to push across the North Country, leading to scattered showers this afternoon, and cool temperatures were only going to be about 50 to 55 degrees. Front will move east of the area this evening. The showers will end, and it'll start to clear overnight as high pressure builds in from the west. Lows overnight near 35. With the high building in across the area tomorrow, we should be partly to mostly sunny. Temperatures will be up to 50 to 55 tomorrow afternoon. Tomorrow night, partly cloudy. There'll be some areas of frost developing. Lows are going to fall back to about 30 to 35. During the day Saturday, we should be partly to mostly sunny. We could see an afternoon shower. Highs are 50 to 55. Partial sunshine Sunday, the risk of a shower, 50 to 55. Then Monday, mostly sunny, with temperatures between 55 and 60. And that's your latest North Country weather on AM 1320 and 100.1 FM WCVR. I'm meteorologist Rob Carolyn.

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2: Hi, this is John Ritter from Rise Up Country. Don't spend Sundays alone. Come on and hang out with me this Sunday at 9 a.m. here at North Country 1320 and 100.1 WCVR.
1: Now it's time for the North Country Calendar, brought to you by the Herald. 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
1: I'm Heather Bosch. President Trump says starting tomorrow, the U.S. will help ships leave the Strait of Hormuz. He says Project Freedom is aimed at assisting neutral countries during the U.S.-Israeli war against Iran. This comes after the crew of a cargo ship near the Strait says it was attacked by small boats today. The crew is okay. Iran's foreign minister says Tehran is looking over the U.S. response to Iran's proposal for ending the war, the latest from the BBC.
2: Iran's foreign ministry spokesperson Ismail Baghaei was live on state TV in a phone call, and he was saying that Iran is right now reviewing what the U.S. has sent. But he said that nuclear issue is not part of the negotiations, which is not something that the U.S. is saying.
1: The stated reason for the war is to dismantle Iran's nuclear program. United Airlines confirms one of its planes came into contact with a light pole on its final approach into Newark International Airport. The plane landed safely and no one was injured. The airline is investigating. A virus outbreak on a cruise ship in the Atlantic has killed three people and sickened at least three others, one who is hospitalized. The BBC's Debbie Russ.
3: The vessel was traveling from Ushuaia in Argentina to Cape Verde, with the ship close to the coast of South Africa. The patient, a British national, was taken to Johannesburg for treatment. The South African Health Ministry say they tested positive for hantavirus.
1: Hantavirus is typically spread by rodent droppings. The search is on for two U.S. service members who disappeared during a recreational hike after training exercises in Monaco. More from CBS's Chris Lipsay.
4: The area is part of a vast training ground where annual exercises are currently unfolding. Our CBS News team is embedded with the U.S. military. We were in our tents yesterday evening when a base-wide headcount was conducted.
1: With Spirit Airlines ceasing operations, Casey Baylor reports it's strangely quiet at a Baltimore airport.
5: It's an odd scene for travelers at BWI Thurgood Marshall Airport, seeing no bags, lines, or staff at the Spirit Airlines check-in counter.
6: There was always people lining up, ready to go.
5: Now the airport's second largest carrier is gone.
7: Just bizarre to see, you know, this part of the airport, just no activity.
8: We were just shocked that they would kind of close abruptly without planning for anyone else's travel.
5: BWI airport leaders told Spirit customers not to come to the airport as all Spirit flights are canceled.
1: Analysts say the high price of fuel due to the Iran war was the final straw for the airline, which had filed for bankruptcy's attempts at a merger failed. This is CBS News.
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2: Your North Country weather. We could see some showers early from a system pulling away from the region before skies become partly cloudy overnight tonight with lows in the mid-30s. More sunshine than clouds as high pressure takes control to end the week tomorrow with highs in the low to mid-50s. It'll be partly cloudy with areas of frost possible tomorrow night and lows in the low 30s. Partly to mostly sunny on Saturday with a slight chance for some showers in the afternoon as temperatures return to the low to mid-50s. Lingering showers are possible Saturday evening with skies becoming partly cloudy overnight with lows in the mid-30s. A mix of sunshine and clouds to end the weekend on Sunday with another chance of showers and highs in the low to mid-50s. Mostly sunny skies return to start the week on Monday as a warming trend begins and highs in the upper 50s. I'm meteorologist Morgan Bolton. That's your latest forecast from North Country 1320 and 100.1 WCVR.
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3: Your North Country weather. We could see some showers early from a system pulling away from the region before skies become partly cloudy overnight tonight with lows in the mid-30s. More sunshine than clouds as high pressure takes control to end the week tomorrow with highs in the low to mid-50s. It'll be partly cloudy with areas of frost possible tomorrow night and lows in the low 30s. Partly to mostly sunny on Saturday with a slight chance for some showers in the afternoon as temperatures return to the low to mid-50s. Lingering showers are possible Saturday evening with skies becoming partly cloudy overnight with lows in the mid-30s. A mix of sunshine and clouds to end the weekend on Sunday with another chance of showers and highs in the low to mid-50s. Mostly sunny skies return to start the week on Monday as a warming trend begins and highs in the upper 50s. I'm meteorologist Morgan Bolton. That's your latest forecast from North Country 1320 and 100.1 WCVR.
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